0: makes the ball a little tackier, and it doesn't bother the pass game very much. Same thing in Tampa. I've had both. I've had the heavy rains where you say, okay, I'm going to try one more pass. Oh, all right, that one was way off. We got to change modes here. How do we protect this mode that we're playing in now? It just comes down to who does that better and who executes better when you get to a mode where if the pass game is taken away.
1: All right, a couple things about Detroit. We'll let you go. Jared Goff, 8 touchdown passes, no interceptions this year. I think there was a stat. They blitzed him 16 times, the Jets did last week, and he was 16 out of 16 passing in that. So when you've got a guy that savvy, how difficult is it to maybe you got a game plan for that?
0: What a great player. Just continuing to get better throughout his career, to watch him go through different offenses and different coordinators, you know, 3 in the last 3 years. But to watch the offense maintain some of the familiarity that fits Jared Goff, and watch him just take that group and continue to find ways to score points and be efficient with the ball. So a guy we really respect, a guy that we've studied going back a couple of years to see what he feels most comfortable in and then try to combat those things.
1: And then last thing, Jahmyr Gibbs, he could obviously catch in addition to run. You faced Bijan Robinson already this year. So was that good as far as having that experience already dealing with a back like this one?
0: It definitely prepares you, and that goes back to the just talking about the championship opportunities, and every game is so important. You stack and learn lessons and how to play certain guys, and this is another amazing opportunity for our guys to step up and play good together. It's going to require team tackling. It's going to require guys to maintain their leverage. He can bounce it as fast as anybody. He can hit it downhill and then certainly can, you know, get the ball out of the backfield. So a lot of different ways that Jahmyr can affect you. We're aware of that, and the guys have been talking about it and noticing in every formation. Where is he and what are they trying to do?
1: All right. Well, Coach, best of luck as always. Thank you.
0: All right. Thank you.
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3: 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The Carolina Panthers countdown to kickoff, presented by Bojangles, continues after this.
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2: Falcons showing blitz. They bring the blitz. Young hits David Moore on the slant and into the end zone for a touchdown.
1: Talk with veteran wide receiver David Moore. And David, as you get ready for this, you've been around a lot of teams. Injuries happen, of course, and so forth, offense and defense. What do you see as far as the resiliency of this team and guys stepping up?
9: It's always a mentality of next guy up, you know what I mean? So everybody staying focused and ready and knowing the things that come with this season, which is a long season and injuries do happen. Just always being ready for the, you know, for the call up and be ready when your answers, when your number's called.
1: You've been around this league for a long time. I actually mentioned during the broadcast last week, it goes, sounds weird saying called up from the practice squad, David Moore, because the era used to be it was young guys and so forth. But you stepped right in. Obviously, you look comfortable in the offense and as a special teams returner. How much practice did you get as the special teams part of it prior to the game?
9: Well, you know, I catch every day after practice. But, you know, every day I'm always doing something that's special teams required. So I was kind of able to fit right in as soon as I got in there.
1: With the offense, your familiarity with being with Coach Canales and even Coach Idzik in the past and now being here for a couple years with that, does that make it obviously easier? But, I mean, like physically, does it make the game slow down for you because of that as you look at these young guys when they have to come in and kind of learn the system?
9: It does slow it down a lot, but, you know, we kind of we always get everybody hip and ready for you know, what's coming ahead and try to keep it simple, not too much on the brain so we can go out there and play fast and smart and you know, be able to communicate with each other and also execute.
1: You've gotten to watch Bryce's development over the past couple of years, and he leads the league in passing yards right now, right up there in touchdown passes. What have you seen in his growth? Physically, does it make the game slow down for you because of that, as you look at these young guys when they have to come in and kind of learn the system?
9: It does slow it down a lot, but, you know, we kind of we always get everybody hip and ready for you know, what's coming ahead and try to keep it simple, not too much on the brain so we can go out there and play fast and smart and you know, be able to communicate with each other and also execute.
1: You've gotten to watch Bryce's development over the past couple of years, and he leads the league in passing yards right now, right up there in touchdown passes. What have you seen in his growth?
9: You know, be able to communicate with each other and also execute.
1: You've gotten to watch Bryce's development over the past couple of years, and he leads the league in passing yards right now, right up there in touchdown passes. What have you seen in his growth over that time period?
9: Man, I've seen it coming. I've seen all this happening, you know, just the way over the past few years, you know, the way he's been trending, going up, and every year he gets better and better, and he attacks every day as what he is now, the leading, you know, pass score, you know, just quarterback in general, just, you know, attacking week after week and never giving up, you know, just always staying ahead and keeping his guys ready and, you know, talking to everybody and keeping everybody focused, and, you know, it's really good to see.
1: It's some type of question, even though he's battling some injuries at the moment. But Jalen Coker, we've seen him play like a number one type receiver. And you know what a number one receiver looks like. What have you seen him in a short period of time with what he's done?
9: Man, I've seen it when he came in. Kind of seen it coming, too, as well. Like, I've seen with Bryce when I first got here. But just watching him want to be great every day and just the way he attacks his work and his work ethic is just – it's a beautiful thing, man. So seeing him do everything he's doing now, it's kind of like, when is his time going to come? And I knew it would. So watching it now, it's fun to be around. It's fun to be a part of. So, you know, I know he's going to keep doing great things and keep doing what he's doing and even more on top of that.
1: Primetime game against Detroit. Understand, every game counts the same. This game's the biggest game because it's the next game. But we haven't hosted one here in 11 years as far as Charlotte on a Sunday night kind of a game. Later in your career like that, the moments like these and memories like these kind of impact you a little bit more because you've been around the block a few times?
9: You know, every game is, you know, a big memory for me. Sunday night football, Thursday night football, no matter what game it is, you know, if it's a night game, early game, at the end of the day, it's just another game. So blessed to see one and blessed to be a part of it. And we're going to attack it like any other game.
1: Have a great game. Thank you, David.
9: Appreciate it. Thank you.
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2: Comes up with a big TFL. It's going to be second down and 14 for Detroit from the 42.
3: Lions will get on the board with another Jake Bates 43-yard field goal. 7-6, Panthers with the lead in the second quarter, and then would extend their lead here, Bryce Young, to Tetero McMillan, who had a huge first half, 32-yard touchdown.
2: Snap from Fortner. Bryce throws deep down the right side. He wants McMillan. Makes the catch. Touchdown! Tetero McMillan. A 32-yard touchdown catch. He's up over 100 yards in the opening half. It's 13-6 Carolina.
3: That's the Whataburger, What a Moment of the first half. Grilling delicious food for 75 years. Whataburger, just like you like it. Missed extra points, so the score is 13-6. And then the Lions would get a Jahmyr Gibbs one-yard touchdown run with the extra point. They tie it 13-all in the second quarter. Panthers briefly take the lead on Ryan Fitzgerald's 47-yard field goal, 16-13. But then they would get one more field goal from Bates. Final play of the first half, a 41-yarder to make it 16-16 here at halftime. For every Panthers rushing first down this season, Daimler Truck North America will donate $100 to the Salvation Army Boys and Girls Club in our region. 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Let's pause now 10 seconds for station identification. 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

0: Coming up, we'll look at the first half stats from the box score. Again, we're tied at 16, Panthers and Lions at halftime. And you're listening to Panthers Football, brought to you by Morgan & Morgan, America's largest injury law firm.
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0: the official business and home security partner of the Carolina Panthers. And by the way, the CPI gnome is coming back. Jake got a koozie earlier today.
1: I did. I'm not really sure who it is.
0: You know who it is.
1: Okay, I'm sorry.
0: 59. 9:08 to go. Fourth quarter. Third and 10 from the Detroit 14. Young shotgun snap. Backpedals. Throws. Far right corner of the end zone. Incomplete. A lot of contact. And no flag. Wanted Waller. It's fourth down. And now Fitzgerald on for the PAT with 9:03 to go. Not the PAT, the field goal. He has hit from 47 today. He has missed two extra points.
1: I think they missed one there. I think there was a hole coming out the break for Waller. To me, it's, yes, I understand. I might be looking through Panther blue glasses, but that was a hole coming out the break.
0: A 33-yarder for Fitzgerald. Snap, hold, Ryan's kick. Good. Carolina takes a 32-19 lead. 8:59 to go in regulation here in Charlotte.
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0: Ryan Fitzgerald, after a 33-yard field goal, will kick it away. Panthers have scored on six consecutive drives, and they are less than 9 minutes away from a win on Sunday Night Football. Fitzgerald's kick hits at the 8. It's juggled by Kennedy, picks it up, crosses the 10, across the 20-yard line, and gobbled up shy of the 25-yard line. Think about what the Panthers were up against coming into play. No Coker, no league yet. Monroe Freeling, who was in concussion protocol, played, started, had to leave the game with a knee injury. No Jonathan Brooks, no Damian Lewis. You're without your top two corners for the next 2 months, Mike Jackson and J.C. Horn, facing one of the best offenses. And the Panthers have almost made this a tennis match where they've dared Detroit to break their serve. And after a punt on their first drive, Carolina has scored every time. Lions now with the ball, working right to left from their own 24. Goff out of the shotgun. leaning forward, takes the snap. Panthers bring pressure. Goff throws over the middle. He's got his tight end Laporta across the 40 and wipers to the 49-yard line, tackled by Wheatley.

0: And we are back at Bank of America Stadium on Sunday night for the entire nation. Carolina beats Detroit 32-26. So Carolina now 2-2. Detroit is 2-2. Panthers did something that no other team has done against Detroit this year. We'll talk about that in a second. But let's pause 10 seconds for station identification. This is the Carolina Panthers Radio Network. So for the first time this season, the Carolina Panthers held the Detroit Lions to under 31 points. They had scored exactly 31 points in each of their first three games. Had they scored 31 points, it would have been the most consecutive games with that many points. So the Panthers, by holding them to 26 points, eliminated that. But there's some interesting teams. The 2007 New England Patriots started out scoring 38 points in each of their first three games in 2007. That's the year they went 16-0 and lost to the Giants in the Super Bowl. So Panthers doing something that no other team has done. But I think we have to go back and talk a little bit about Bryce Young, because, you know, this was a guy that, you know, this time last year, middle last year, you know, there was some big question marks as to whether is he the, you know, the future of this team. And, you know, your stars have to play their best games when the bright lights are on, and Bryce tends to do that.
1: You know, I remember when Bryce first came out and he was being compared to C.J. Stroud, and C.J. Stroud had tremendous success that first year and Bryce not so much. And they were talking about, well, Bryce is a bust. He's not the same guy. He's not the same guy that we saw in Alabama. You know, he, not that he can't take a hit, but they didn't even realize that he could actually take a hit. Well, Bryce has really shut a whole bunch of people up. I thought when he got benched, I thought that was one of the best things, where you get a chance to go ahead and get mad and upset and then see it from a different perspective. And then you get the fire burning and saying, I can't wait to get back in and let people know what time it is. And then getting comfortable in Coach Canales' system. I asked Coach Canales, we're here on a Monday, and I asked him, I said, man, Bryce just looks so comfortable, like he got your mind, like

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3: Yesterday was a good day, at least. I hope you had an ice cube day.

0: Because they had 17 points in the first quarter. And as Pete Carroll has told us over and over again, can you win a game in the first quarter? No! You can't win a game in the first quarter. So it's having a 17-point lead in the first quarter. That's just what the game was at that point. And maybe they need to stop looking at it that way. Maybe we need to stop looking at it that way. It's just where we are in the game. Because no Vegas line said that the over-under was 18.
1: Nope.
0: Right? So we knew there was going to be more points scored in the game. My thing is, they blew a 3-point lead in the third quarter because they retook the lead.
1: Uh-huh.
0: And at that point, when you get towards the end of the game, now you have to lock it down. So it's nothing about 17 because whatever.
1: That part's worse for you than what cushion you bought in the first quarter.
0: You buy yourself some cushion, but that the game still has to play out. Now, you could obviously have a situation where you put your foot on their throat and you can finish the game, or you can do things where that 17 turns into, but see, that would be expecting the other team to crumble like you do. And guess what?
1: Right.
0: This is the SEC.
1: That's a bold assumption.
0: No punks. They're not going to crumble just because they're down 17 points, or they're not going to crumble because they made a mistake. You are expecting them to act like you, and they don't act like that. And I think that's the issue. We think that once we score 17 points,
1: good job, guys.
0: It's over.
1: That's the game.
0: We got them. This is going to carry us through the rest of the game. And that's not how it works. That's not how football works. That's not how competitiveness works. And we haven't seen this team have dogged competitiveness when it counts towards the end of games, when they have to focus. And so, yeah, you could obviously be upset about blowing a 17-point lead, but I am more disturbed by the idea that they had a lead at the end of the game and cannot figure out a way to finish games. They cannot do it. And this is a thing. This is a thing. I don't care what –
1: It's a thing.
0: I don't care what they say, because here's how confidence works. We talk about confidence. When you feel like you can do something – you feel like you can do it because you've done it. And if confidence works that way, then it has to work the other way. When you start to feel like things are slipping away, you start to say, here we go again. And they can say whatever they want in that building. They can say that we didn't think that. We don't feel that. That's not the truth.
1: Mm-hmm.
0: Because when something happens over and over and over and over again, you are bound to start feeling those feelings, and you could see it in the play.
1: That's human nature.
0: Correct.
1: That is human nature to do that. You can tell us one thing, and I can respect why you would say it, because you don't want to go out there and say, yeah, once Kentucky made that run, we knew we were cooked. We still had a 10-point lead, but we went to halftime feeling we're cooked. No, it's not something you say publicly. But human nature will lend itself to you having that doubt once Kentucky got themselves back in the game. But what's so damning to me, too, is that when you're up 17-0, one fumble, when Jabri Coleman fumbled the ball, that shouldn't be it. Even if you gave up a touchdown on the ensuing drive, which they did, you surely could be like, you know what we've been doing all game? Moving this ball up and down the field. Like, it's nobody's business. Okay, so what? We fumbled the ball. Let's put it in the end zone here. And then they seem to let it pile up on itself. And then the team that you saw for the first quarter and a half of the game didn't show back up for the rest of the game. And that's the worst part. Happened against Mississippi State, happened against Kentucky too, even happened against Alabama. It just happened a lot earlier in the game against Alabama, and that's why you saw the score that was the way it was.
0: It was condensed against Alabama.
1: I've just, the worst part about this football team in the last three games, they've shown they cannot take a punch. And if that's how you are, then you're going to have to play a perfect game to win them. You're only going to win blowouts. And that's not conducive to having a good record in the SEC, because you're not going to blow everybody out and you will not play perfect games. You have to allow yourself some margin for error without completely allowing the entire thing to get away from you. We'll go ahead and play this here. Jen, could we get clip number, this one I had the cursor on, 24, because this is, I think, question I asked after the game of, it's the second straight time here in this building. You've had a 3-score lead. Why does it, you know, what does he see when one mistake starts multiplying? Here's Shane's response.
2: Of course. Worse the game. Yeah, disappointing. I mean, we had the game firmly in control, and then we fumbled, you know, coming out in our own backed up territory. And I mean, that's a, yeah, it's a killer because we got a chance really there to, you know, go down the field and really take command of this game. And, you know, when you fumble, we got to go out there on defense and put the ball down and stop the bleeding. And we didn't do it. And then really disappointing the way we started the second half. I mean, they used a little bit of tempo on that drive, but, you know, we just got to go make plays. And they had a nice drive. They responded, got a good offense. Coach Stein's a great offensive coach, and they did a nice job of, you know, responding there in the third quarter. And then we got backed up, I think, one time the next possession. It was field position. We were backed up on our two-yard line and got a run for a first down, came back for a holding penalty, and just kind of, you know, playing an uphill battle right there in the third quarter. But there was no sense of, you know, uh-oh. There was, we can't turn the ball over. We got to play better defense, and we got to get the field position back flipped.
1: All starts with a fumble. And it should never be a play where you fumble the ball up 17 in the first quarter or second quarter as to when things shift. The team should never allow one, the first mistake you made in the game, that quite frankly was the first mistake you made in the football game, to turn into a comedy of errors afterward. That should never be the case.
0: You heard him say that was the first glaring mistake, but the drive before that fumble, 3rd and 3, going in, offsides, 3rd and 8, don't convert, kick a field goal instead of scoring a touchdown. That's how we get to 17 instead of
1: 21.
0: And maybe that changes things, or maybe it doesn't. But as you stated, you should recover from that.
1: That shouldn't be the play.
0: That's not a death
1: you.
0: Blow.
1: Yeah.
0: None of those plays by itself should be a death blow. But what they allow themselves to do is build upon each other. And they keep building like a snowball. And it gets bigger and bigger and bigger until all of a sudden you can't stop it. And a team that relies on live by the three, die by the three. If you rely on positive momentum, then obviously you're going to be affected by negative momentum also. And so that's where this team is. And that seems to be sort of the MO of the team and the staff and everybody together. We can get them rallied up when things are going great. But you got to be able to do it the other way also.
1: Yeah, you got to be able to stop some sort of bleeding. It's Reaction Monday brought to you by D's Wings, which means we're going to be taking phone calls on the other side. We're going to start with Ray and David, 803-404-6100. It's AAA Heating and Air phone lines. It's also the Nastapula Law Firm text line. We'll try to get to as many as we can today because we want to give you guys the opportunity to react. We're going to start that. Yes, we behave. We'll keep what is Will Ferrell's rule in semi-pro. ELE, everybody love everybody. At least be nice about it. So that's what we're going to do coming up next here in the early game.
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8: There is some building volume out of Conway and Red Hill on 501 going south. A little sluggish near 544, then again near Myrtle Ridge Drive. For the most part, otherwise, it's by riding toward Myrtle Beach, toward Business 7.
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13: The Honest Tom's Auto Care Weather Center. Today's forecast, partly sunny with a slight chance of traffic. Tomorrow's forecast, partly sunny with a severe chance of what's that noise? 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
16: This is a News 13 Network weather update. I'm meteorologist Hannah Rahner. Temperatures are going to be much cooler, but we are still going to be dealing with clouds and some morning light showers. Most of the rain will wrap up around lunchtime. The high today is nice at 74 and cooler tonight at 62. Stay tuned to News 13 and this radio partner.
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0: Not bringing sexy back, but we're bringing callers back. 803-404-6100. It's Reaction Monday. We'll go back out to the AAA Heating and Air phone lines. Our pal Steven is on the line with us. Wanted to react this morning to South Carolina's 35-34 overtime loss to Kentucky. Good morning, Steven. Welcome to the early game. We're going to have to turn the radio down, Steven. All right. I can hear myself. So
1: good morning, everyone. My reaction is that the pundits said that Carolina is going to be 6-6 at the beginning of the season and a bowl game. Well, that was assuming wins over Mississippi State and Kentucky at home.
0: Mm-hmm.
1: Connor Shaw never lost a home game as quarterback, 17 wins. And now the team's in a bad way. A good friend of mine that's been a major fan for 60 years says, I don't think we're going to win another game all year. This is terrible. So here's my reaction. The team is having trouble competing in the SEC. The statistics show it, wins and losses. So the solution that I see, and I hope someone of authority is listening this morning, is you've got to have creative plays, sometimes known as trick plays, because standard plays are not enough against the SEC team competition. You need to have creative plays. This, what are some?
0: Oh.
1: Fake punt, fake field goal, punt risky, handing the ball off, lateral, anything.
0: A hook and ladder.
1: To basically up your game against SEC competition. If we just play normal football, we're probably going to be 5-7.
0: I appreciate the call, Steven. Outside the box thinker. He says more trick plays.
2: Was that Shane Beamer? That feels like that was Shane Beamer calling from a burner phone. We need more
0: punts. More fake punts.
2: You know what? And this is what we're going to do. We're going to line the tight end up. And then we're going to put him under center and run a quarterback sneak.
0: And no one's going to see it coming.
2: Oh, and then the next game, what we're going to do is we're going to put the other tight end back at quarterback, and we're going to run him on fourth down. Shane, we're on to you. I know that was Shane out there trying to call for more fake punts. I'll be honest. I think we do enough of that.
0: I think Steven knows the personnel here. He may know me too well to know that I like getting freaky with it sometimes. And you know what? I did enjoy two quarterback set to start the game.
2: What?
0: I kind of like it. You leaked it to Pete Thamel that Cutter Woods has been taking first team reps. So Cutter Woods goes out there. Kentucky's like, oh, we got to change the game plan. But no, we're just going to hand it to Lenoris. Lenoris is then going to throw the pass. Got freaky with it. If I like it when Utah does it, I will be consistent here and say I will like it when South Carolina does it.
3: Ben Johnson did it too this weekend.
0: Ben
2: Johnson did
0: with do it. Tyson Bagent and Case Keenum.
2: It's an epidemic sweeping the football nation.
0: And I'm here to be the super spreader of the propaganda of having a two quarterback set in your playbook somewhere. Just somewhere there. And maybe you catch them a little bit more off guard on that second 2QB set play if you didn't have a procedural penalty before that.
2: Yeah, and it's like, okay, the fun's over. We try to do it again. And if I was on defense and I saw the quarterback lineup at wide receiver, my eyes would light up so big. I would pick him up and immediately get a 15-yarder.
0: Like, Cutter Woods could be a really good quarterback. I'm not looking at him and assuming he's a really good wide receiver. There's probably some inherent biases there in terms of judging a book by its cover.
2: I would slam his head into the ground because he doesn't want any parts of it.
0: No. You're getting ready to jam at the line of scrimmage. He starts backing up.
2: He's like, hey.
0: He starts running backwards, and it's just like a bully chasing someone around at the playground. Hey, I'm not blocking here. I'm merely a decoy, Mr. DB. I am merely a decoy. Oh, man. But no, when it comes to like where this team's failures are, I think you're running normal plays pretty well, just you're making mistakes that are absolutely killer, right? In the Mississippi State game, the pick six was a killer. When it was at the Alabama game, a pick six was a killer. fumbles are killers, right? And when you heard the clip from earlier, Shane Beamer talking, when he was mentioning, you know, it starts with the Jabri Coleman fumble. Yeah, like that was a killer in that moment, and that was the reason Kentucky was able to get 7 points directly from that. You have the best rushing offense in the SEC. It just turns out in games that are this close, you can't make more mistakes than the other team does. You can't hand over opportunities. Kentucky didn't hand over any opportunities. They merely just took advantages of the ones that you made.
2: They created them opportunities also. So once they did, they didn't give it away, and then they created opportunities for them to be successful throughout the course of the game.
0: Simple as that. Simple as that. And that part of the game, you have lost three straight times. Now, clearly, you dug yourself enough of a hole against Alabama to where you probably could have played a flawless second half and still lost by 14. But in games like Mississippi State and Kentucky, Mississippi State, you got for 31 minutes, you did nothing but make mistakes. Against Kentucky, you just made enough to find a way to lose that game. And I think that's the thing about this team that's so frustrating is they continue to find ways to lose these games for the second year in a row. Because to Stephen's point, you're 1-10 in the SEC since the end of the 2024 season. More reaction, more calls, more texts next.
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6: 501 just keeps getting a lot slower. There's a brief delay in toward Conway going south near 701. Then there's jammed up traffic in toward Red Hill from 544 toward Myrtle Ridge Drive. And there is some accident at Clutterbrook that's going on 544, a little sluggish of Myrtle Ridge.
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10: This is a News 13 Network weather update. I'm meteorologist Hannah Rahner. Temperatures are going to be much cooler, but we are still going to be dealing with clouds and some morning light showers. Most of the rain will wrap up around lunchtime. The high today is nice at 74 and cooler tonight at 62. Stay tuned to News 13 and this radio partner.
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3: USC.

0: We have that situation happen. Oh, it's a comedy. Yeah, see, and Josh is right. Maybe if you watch it like you do The Happening, where it is a comedy and not a horror film, then maybe, just maybe, you might enjoy it a little bit more. I don't know. Back to the phone lines, 803-404-6100. We will go out to Will, who is hanging on tight with us this morning. Good morning, Will. Welcome to the early game.
1: Hey, how are y'all doing?
0: Pretty good, brother. Doing all right?
1: Yes, sir. Yes, sir. Got done taking little man to school.
0: All right.
2: Awesome.
1: You know, at this point, it's just kind of laughable, you know, to be honest with you, at how we're playing. Like I said, you know, we find ways to lose games. You know, even when we're in them, even when we're, like, right there in the game. Alabama, you know, okay, we took the L, but Mississippi State, Kentucky, you know, it just comes down to coaching, in my opinion. And, you know, like in the Kentucky game, if we would have kicked a field goal instead of going for it, you know, we wouldn't have even had to go to overtime. You know what I mean? It's things like that that irk me when it comes to Shane Beamer's decision-making. And some of the offensive play calls I don't really like, to be honest with you. I think we need to, like, why aren't we seeing more of Donovan Murph on the field? You know, I don't care if he gets every ball thrown at him. If he's catching it, let him get on the field, you know. Nick Harbor's got hands of stone for some reason, you know. And I like Lenore Sellers, but he's not an SEC quarterback. Lenore Sellers should have been recruited as a running back, not a quarterback. Because now that teams have figured him out, it has never been the same. That team has not been the same since we played Illinois. And I think that the reason Shane Beamer is not already fired is because, like, as the university honestly can't afford it from what I've been seeing. If Shane Beamer makes it to the end of the year, hey, great, you know, get your resume ready. But I think after this year, I think it's time to clean house and find somebody that's got a proven track record, you know. If I was going to fire Shane Beamer and I'm looking to bring in a coach, I'm making Indiana's coach tell me no. I'm giving him a blank check and making him tell me no. We need a no-nonsense coach. It's all good to love your players. It's all good to be friends with your players. It's all good to clap for them. But, man, every time we make a mistake, all you see is Shane Beamer clapping. It's embarrassing.
0: Yeah, appreciate the call, Will. Yeah, for sure. I mean, a lot of issues on the team. But one thing I wrote down, Will, I think that's the most important thing. Unfortunately, I don't think Kurt Cignetti would take any type of check you wrote him, unfortunately, because I think he's already built there. I don't know if he'll ever want to have to rebuild, right, especially in a league that is harder top to bottom.
3: Yeah, but we don't have snow.
0: Honestly, that's the selling point, Will. The selling point is there's a beach. We have multiple beaches.
3: Some beach somewhere.
0: Day trips. Yeah, they're day trips. They are not, you know, full-on road trips that you have to take. But the thing that I wrote down, Will, that I think was the most pertinent when it comes to the offense, because, like, you have the best rushing attack in the SEC. You have the number one rushing offense in the Southeastern Conference. And the offense itself put up almost 500 yards of offense on Saturday night. But it's not been enough. And if your defense is going to hemorrhage yards through the air, your offense needs to be a little bit better. Right. And that's the unfortunate part about the season. We went into the season thinking that if your offense was just above average, because it was below average last year, if you married last year's defense with this year's offense, you're looking at a pretty solid football team. You're looking at one where we're not having the discussions we're having right now. And when it comes to your offense having to be so much better because your defense is underperforming on the back end, it makes it to where it can definitely feel like you're leaving so many yards and points on the table. I mean, Lenore's threw for 226 and ran for 147. I can't remember the last time I have seen a split like that in a game. In college football, you don't see it frequently. Even with a lot of scrambling quarterbacks, you might take you a lot of box scores to get to throwing for 226 and running for 147. But the thing about it is, though, it doesn't feel that way because you needed more. I'm with you with Donovan Murph. I think Donovan Murph should get a lot more targets. He's maybe the surest-handed receiver that you have on the team. I think he should be getting a lot more look. I think that guy is maybe your technically sound best receiver that you have. I think you should be going to that well a little bit more. And that's what I think lends itself to the frustration, or leads to the frustration of, yeah, your offense put up a lot, gained a lot of yards. You're able to put up points, but you need more to win the game. Where can you find more? And that's maybe a place where you can find it, where you are leaving some things on the table.
2: Shout out to early winner Roberto Duran, the famous boxer whose nickname was Hands of Stone, which is a great nickname for a boxer. Not a good descriptor for a wide receiver. Same nickname, different purposes.
0: Different connotations.
2: You can't be the Hands of Stone receiver.
0: Damn. No.
2: Hands of Stone receiver, Hands of Stone boxer. Good.
0: Dominant, intimidating. Two completely different things right there. We'll continue more calls on the other side. We'll also get to the morning meeting, where we'll get a little more philosophical about some of those decisions that were made during the game. All that and more next year in the early game.
4: Wow, what a play. The Game Network. Columbia, Charleston, Florence, and Myrtle Beach.
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10: 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There's a jam up forming gradually out of Conway, going south near 701, then again toward Red Hill from before 544 toward Myrtle Ridge Drive, and a brief delay approaching Carolina Forest.
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17: This is a News 13 Network weather update. I'm meteorologist Hannah Ronner. Temperatures are going to be much cooler, but we are still going to be dealing with clouds and some morning light showers. Most of the rain will wrap up around lunchtime. The high today is nice at 74 and cooler tonight at 62. Stay tuned to News 13 in this radio partner.
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24: 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Bo Brown caught it. Then he throws it to Brady Hunt.
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4: 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In Red Hill, the accident going south on 501 just before 544, it has been cleared out of the roadway, but unfortunately, there are still some heavy delays out of Conway that begin near 16th Avenue toward that point, and the delays continue.
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0: I'm gonna make this real quick. The next caller that calls in that says you need to get rid of Beamer, just be careful what you ask for, because Brian Kelly's sitting out there, and he couldn't win at LSU. He's not going to win at South Carolina. You tried it with Muschamp. You couldn't win at Florida. Just when they call in, they say something dumb like that, just hang up on them. Give you the oxygen. Y'all have a good day.
1: Appreciate the call, Tim. I'm afraid those calls are going to keep coming.
2: Brian Kelly.
1: What weird thing is Brian Kelly going to do to try to get the attention of Jeremiah Donati? He faked the Cajun accent in Louisiana. What is he doing for South Carolina?
2: Start speaking with a Geechee accent.
1: He's going to do his best Darius Rucker impersonation.
2: I love Wagon Wheel. Favorite song.
1: And do you know what? Darius Rucker's version is the best one. Am I hired yet? Hour number three of the early game. Debo Williams is in the house, and we'll take more calls next.
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6: 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The accident going south on 501 just before 544, it has been cleared out of the roadway, but unfortunately, there are still some heavy delays out of Conway that begin near 16th Avenue toward that point, and the delay...
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16: This is a News 13 Network weather update. I'm meteorologist Hannah Ronner. Temperatures are going to be much cooler, but we are still going to be dealing with clouds and some morning light showers. Most of the rain will wrap up around lunchtime. The high today is nice at 74 and cooler tonight at 62. Stay tuned to News 13 in this radio park.
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1: He's Preston Thorne. She's Jen Jensen. And once again, as he does for the last hour of every Reaction Monday, our man Debo Williams, Gamecock great, is in the house.
2: Do we need walk-up music for him?
25: Maybe.
1: Oh.
2: Yeah.
1: If you could pick a walk-up song, Debo, what's the preferred walk-up song?
25: We could do I'm a Boss instrumental by Meek Mill.
1: Okay. Oh, yeah. All right.
25: I like instrumental.
26: Classic.
25: Yeah. Oh, yeah.
2: That's okay.
25: Classic.
1: Instrumental is perfect for this medium.
25: Perfect.
1: Absolutely perfect for this medium. And before we get to the calls, because we got a lot of you that are holding on tight and definitely appreciate that. Hold on if you can. Want to get some of Debo's initial reactions from this game, too. And Debo, I think the brunt of the frustration for fans is that it was another 3-score lead that you had in the first half.
25: Yep.
1: Lost it, found a way to lose the game. Defensive communication on the back end still looks like a problem. It's to a team that you've beaten historically. Yep. You never lost to Kentucky.
25: I never lost to Kentucky, man. It disappointed me.
1: And it's like another team has passed you up, and you're running out of cars on the interstate to pass you up here. Yep. But what were some of your initial takeaways from watching that game Saturday?
25: Obviously, my thoughts is we got to finish the game. I like the way we performed in overtime offensively. Obviously, defensively, I said this last week when we played Alabama. I said, how is a tight end getting behind the safety? And it happened back-to-back plays in overtime. Back-to-back plays. How does that happen? So I'm very disappointed in the players. I do not want to blame the coaches on this one. You can see the players pointing, trying to communicate. So that means they're being taught what to do. Mm-hmm. You're being taught what to do. And then you mis-execute.

0: had a chance to win. He didn't win for us. But it seems like we got to have a Superman on the team to win a football game. I saw Patrick Mahomes win a football game last night. They scored 30 points. So the North Sellers is probably still the best player we got on the team. I was going to ask y'all, if we was to pick an MVP today, who would you pick? Probably Fuller. But I guarantee you Lenore Sellers would be the runner-up. We got problems elsewhere. I watched Cutter Woods play. I'm from Camden. Cutter Woods destroyed us. But I guarantee you, you put Cutter Woods, you know, our quarterback standing in the pocket, bouncing around, looking for open man. I was always on the run. I think we put Cutter Woods back there, good as he is, I think we're getting destroyed. But anyway, who y'all pick for the MVP and the runner-up? Ooh, that's all I got.
1: That's a good question, Skip.
2: Let me start off with this. Who's blaming this game on Lenore's? Have y'all heard that? I haven't necessarily heard that. This game was not on him at all. This was, I'm going to put it on the secondary on this one.
1: Yeah.
2: Yeah. Besides the fumble, I think Lenore's had a good game, in my opinion. Sure.
1: Yeah, and like every quarterback, not every quarterback's going to bat 1,000 in a game, right? They're not going to go up, 100% completion. They're not going to go completely mistake-free. And I think one of the reasons why some of those mistakes get so highlighted is because the defense has erased your margin for error, right? So a play like a fumble or a play like a pass that is behind a receiver, because there were maybe a couple of those, but for the most part, Debo, I'm with you. I mean, he threw for 226 and ran for 147.
2: My thing is he looked more confident, though. He looked more confident throwing the ball, running. He looked more confident to me.
1: And that touchdown pass in the back of the end zone, DJ Black, I think might have been his best throw he's made all year. That may be the most confident-looking throw I've seen him make all year.
2: Yep. And it looked good in overtime. I like the way they drove the ball up the field.
1: Yeah.
2: I really do.
1: It was easy. It honestly looked pretty easy.
2: And at the end of the day, when it's overtime, you get a chance to reset. As a defense, all right, they scored, but they cannot get this two-point conversion. This game is literally on us. We have to make that play. No matter what happened this whole game, at the end of the day, they're going for 2 points. If they don't get it, we win. At the end of the day, we got to finish the game.
1: Game's on the line right there.
2: Exactly.
1: Yeah. Make them regret going for two.
2: Correct.
1: But I don't think Will Stein regrets going for two at this point in time.
3: I mean, he didn't hesitate.
1: Did not hesitate.
3: There was no hesitation. And I sent it to the group chat. I said, thinking ahead, I'm like, is he going for two? And that's something I think you have to be thinking. If they score here, nobody wants to hear that because we're going to stop them. We can't do this. I hear you. But they are going to go for two if they get this. And so we have to be a couple of plays ahead thinking about that. And you said the idea of reset. The caller said, and we think we both agreed, why was there not a timeout called as after they scored going for that two-point conversion, in your opinion?
2: I think, they probably think it put the ball down. Like, hey, two-point conversion. Y'all know what the run we've been doing. We've been practicing this however long. We don't need the timeout. Put the ball down, and best man wins.
1: And
3: well, the best man won. See what I'm saying? I feel you, and that might have been the attitude
2: that
3: in 20,
2: might have been the attitude.
3: In 2024, but there's no reason for that to be the attitude in 2026.
2: I feel you. I do feel you. I think if they about to kick the ball, you ice it. I think that's probably what they're thinking. But if you go for two, they probably not thinking ice it. It's probably just best man wins.
1: And here's the thing, too. In theory, it probably still could have worked because we've mentioned it before. On that two-point play, defensive players, they're pointing. They're communicating. And as I pointed out in the first hour of the show, Debo, there's a difference between hearing and listening, right? I could sit here and make eye contact with you and hear you speak to me, but if I can't tell you anything that you just said to me, then I wasn't listening.
2: Yep, you're not comprehending.
1: Yes, and it looked like on that play beforehand, there was communication happening, but there might not have been a lot of listening happening because we still ended up with multiple defensive backs pointing around asking, who's got that guy after
2: Spider-Man
1: the play?
2: Meme.
1: Yeah, there's Spider-Man meme.
2: Spider-Man meme, man.
1: Just looking around, pointing, who's got that guy?
2: That hurt. That hurt. I'm talking about as soon as that last play, when they threw the ball and the ball was in the air, I seen fans leaving. Because now how butt naked that tight end was open.
1: All you had to do was see the ball in the air.
2: Oh, my goodness.
1: Oh, man. Oh, absolutely brutal. We still have a couple of minutes here, so go back out to the AAA Heating Air phone lines. Kyle is on the line with us. Good morning, Kyle. Welcome to the early game.
4: Good morning, guys. Can you hear me okay?
1: Yes, sir.
4: I got the perfect coach for us. I'm not going to listen to that last caller. Hey, I've been thinking about it all weekend. Y'all know him. Jen's very familiar with him. The snow argument, and we could get this guy too. The snow might actually work with him. And we got a lot of lakes in South Carolina. All this dude does is win. Y'all probably know who I'm saying. I like the sweater vest and the tie. the past 2 weeks, he's had viral moments. The one this past, he's won huge games this year. They're having a heck of a year. You look at his schedule, rode a boat. Bring him down here. The dude's a great coach. He gets 100% from his players. I love him. I think he's one of the best coaches in the country. And I don't know. I like the man. Thank you for taking my call.
1: That would be PJ Fleck. Yeah, appreciate the call, Kyle.
3: Thought he was talking about Jim Tressel for a minute there.
1: You hear sweater vest. And Jim Tressel's usually the first name that comes to mind. But PJ Fleck, that guy, what is so funny about him is, like, I know that that man, because some coaches, I guess, might act insane, but they're not actually insane. PJ Fleck's got some screws loose, man. That guy's crazy.
2: Where's he at right now?
1: Minnesota. He's the one who, once Minnesota beat Washington last week, a player had you know, like a cut on his face and was bleeding. He embraces him after the game. And, you know, usually coaches are dapping you up or they're hugging you or you're celebrating, like, you know, like a normal person.
2: Yep.
1: He takes some of that player's blood, wipes it on his face.
5: Oh, yeah, that, I mean.
2: Mm-mm. I got to check that out.
1: Yeah, not sanitary. Just from a sanitation standpoint, I don't recommend that part. But PJ Fleck is a really good football coach.
2: That's different. I got to go see that.
1: He's genuinely insane. They won the Little Brown Jug this past weekend by beating Michigan. We got about a minute, so we'll get Joe on the line. Joe, we got about 30 seconds for you here before we have to hit the break. Welcome to the early game.
6: Hey, good morning, guys. Hey, Debo, man, you should come in to what Debo's riding the bike up to the crew, man, when he's sitting on the block. But anyway, I just think, man, that people are worried about the wrong thing, man. You got two safeties in the secondary that both have been here since Debo was there.
2: Correct.
6: And they both look like they're freshmen in the secondary, man. That's the most consistent weakness that we've had in the past three games, the secondary in the safety position. I don't know what they're going to do to fix it, but it's terrible for two guys that are back there that have been here for the past 4 to 5 years and just look like they're lost. You know, it's all about being in the right position when you're on defense. When the ball is snapped, where are you supposed to be? Get there and stay there and make a play when it's your time to make a play. Bottom line, man. Have a good day, guys.
3: Appreciate it, Joe.
1: It's a great point. Joe,
3: don't
1: react to that.
3: Joe, don't let the light leave your eyes.
1: We'll react to that on the other side.
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11: 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So if you need to use 544, this is going to affect you. It's just after Myrtle Ridge Drive. Newer northbound delays are pretty heavy for about a quarter of a mile, and that continues to slow in toward Red Hill toward 5.
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16: This is a News 13 Network weather update. I'm meteorologist Hannah Ronner. Temperatures are going to be much cooler, but we are still going to be dealing with clouds and some morning light showers. Most of the rain will wrap up around lunchtime. The high today is nice at 74 and cooler tonight at 62. Stay tuned to News 13 and this radio partner.
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0: it takes time to learn the position, but does it really take 4 years to learn the position? I mean, it's the same mistakes that he's been making since his first year here at South Carolina. So, I mean, yeah, I mean, I just disagree with the fact that we use the excuse as that excuse is the reason why he's not making those plays.
1: All right, Robert, you've been holding on the longest. Appreciate your patience, man. What's on your mind today?
2: Hey, thank you, Tyler and Jay. I appreciate you guys. I just have an issue with we don't have any possession receivers that can consistently catch the ball. That's on the receiver side. Harbert, by now, right now he's playing like Starscream. He should be Megatron right now. That's what he's playing like right now. I mean, the drop balls, and as for the defense, we got to go back to square one because we can't even stay on top of the receivers. We always trailing. I don't understand. Why are we always trailing receivers? Is that a new technique that they're teaching the DBs to do right now? I don't know why we're getting beat, especially the safeties. It's the deepest of the deepest. Always the deepest of the deepest. Come from player coach. I played with Lonnie Teasley in college. I played at Greenwood High. Swearinger. I played in that era. These wide receivers are not fearing our defensive backs. At some point, our chest got to poke out, and we got to dare them to run routes in front of us. I mean, I'd rather have a penalty instead of a touchdown. I'm going to do something to stop you from making this touchdown. I mean, at some point, you got to hold the players accountable. At some point, that's all I have to say. It just blows my mind how we are getting beat every week in the second half. After I know the offense turned the ball, but we are the defense.
1: Mm-hmm.
2: We are the defensive player that stops the other offense on the opposing team from scoring a touchdown. We have to still do our job. And it just blows my mind. Thank you, guys.
1: Yeah, absolutely. Appreciate the call. 803-404-6100. And, you know, the coverage busts are the thing that we kind of talk about the most, where, you know, miss assignments and guys just kind of running open in space. But I thought one of the plays that really stuck out to me Saturday, and this is when Kentucky took the lead 24-20, when Kenny Minchie found Darby. It was by the looks of it, watching it back, where David Busey had him one-on-one, and Darby, at the snap, doesn't take off initially, and then literally just runs right by Busey. I don't even know if Busey got a hand on him, but he was apparently in man-to-man coverage with him and just completely got destroyed at the line, where he runs by him and he's wide open and catches the touchdown, and that's it. So it's even plays like that where they are trying to be man-to-man, are trying to stay with these guys, and they can't do it, right? And again, that's been a issue this entire season. When I look at what you have coming up, and by the way, you have maybe one of the best offensive coordinators in college football right now in Buster Faulkner, getting ready to slice you apart with his offense, and other really good, talented receiving rooms coming down the line. It is what it is. It is what it is at this point. It's not going to magically get fixed.
0: Did you miss the Florida game this weekend, though, bud? I mean,
1: well, here's the thing. Florida was in a letdown spot. Big emotional win against Ole Miss.
0: That's true.
1: They went on the road against what is a good Missouri team. People are overlooking Missouri. I get that. They had a letdown spot. They're going to be fired up. You're going to get a very angry Florida team this upcoming weekend, which I don't think bodes well for South Carolina.
0: Yeah. So we'll see. Here's the thing. Yeah, I agree. You got to hold players accountable. You also have to hold coaches accountable too. So I think it goes hand in hand. Like, I think we've continued to give Torian Gray and Clayton White the benefit of the doubt that they're going to get this fixed. But man, we said with each passing game, you're eventually going to run out of time to give them the benefit of the doubt every single week. So I think at some point, yeah, maybe continue to give them the benefit of the doubt for now that they're going to get it fixed. But man, I think at this point, it's just you are who you are defensively. That secondary, while it didn't feel like you were giving up as many big time plays, I mean, you still gave up some for sure. I think you gave up like a touchdown or two. But man, it's the same. It's rinse and repeat. The cycle continues week after week. And I don't think changing players is going to do anything. Rotating different guys in, all of them are struggling a lot.
1: Yeah.
0: And I just don't know what you really can do to fix it, because right now it seems like nothing is working.
1: More reactions coming up next. It is Reaction Monday on the Extra Point, sponsored by D's Wings, here on The Game.
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